That was Helen Reddy with I Don't Know How to Love Him. Before that was Vince Hill with Idlewise. And the first one was Matt Munro with Born Free. So welcome back to the second half of Roslyn's Kind of Music. Now we're going to put on The Searchers with Needles and Pins.

That was the Mamas and Papas with Monday, Monday. And before that was the Searchers with Needles and Pins. And now we've got something for you, Lorraine. Kenny Logans with Footloose.

That was Jennifer Rush with The Power of Love. Before that was Men at Work, Men at Work Down Under. And the first one was Kenny Loggins with Footloose. Now we've got some Roy Orbison for you, Lorraine. The first one is Dream Baby.

That was Roy Orbison with Lana. Before that was Crying, and the first one was A Dream Baby. That was for you, Lorraine. Now we've got Johnny Horton with The Battle of New Orleans.

That was Johnny Horton with All for the Love of a Girl. Before that was Whispering Pines, and the first one was The Battle of New Orleans. Now we've got the Howie Brothers with The Old Rugged Cross.

That was the Harry Brothers with One Day at a Time, and before that was the old Rugged Cross. It is almost time for me to go, another 5 minutes, and I'll be here again next Friday between 9 and 11. So if you're going somewhere the weekend, drive carefully, and it's probably wet, and just take it easy there. And take your time. So anyway, I'll talk to you again next Friday. I'll put on just A Closer Walk with Thee. It might fit in, I don't know. I'll talk to you again next Friday. Okay, bye.

0: 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I go to best school. A bit away. I'm 5.
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1: If you're a young person who's experiencing depression, then a great place to go for information, advice and support is Headspace, the National Youth Mental Health Foundation. We recently caught up with Headspace's CEO, Chris Tanti, to find out more about the many services they offer around the country.
2: Headspace is a one-stop shop for young people, and essentially the aim is to get people assistance as early as possible. So it's an early intervention service for young people aged 12 to 25. The majority of young people presenting to the Headspace site are presenting with depression and anxiety and vague concerns about their mental health. But also at the same time we have people presenting with a range of serious mental health problems as well. Within a Headspace we have psychiatrists, psychologists, social workers, vocational workers, drug and alcohol workers, a whole range of people that can assist with a range of problems. And I guess what we're trying to do with Headspace is create an environment where young people feel comfortable talking about some of those problems.
1: So if you or someone you know is going through a tough time, then why not check out headspace.org.au? 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And their website also contains stories from other young people affected by depression, as well as plenty of useful information on mental health.
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by the Nulla Creek flowing stream. That wine its way through the farmland, where it joins up with the McClay. It's just 35 miles from Kempsey, is this great green valley I call home. I've travelled a fair bit up New South Wales, down the south coast to Narra I've came. But my heart was always in that valley that I call my home, where the sun rises over the mountain, along the ridge where the sweet wattles grow. It's where the cattle move back from that lowland when the flood came down in July. The scent of the bush all around us, out there where the wallabies bound. But our flat, it's always covered with clover by the Nulla Creek's flowing stream. That winds its way through the farmland, where it joins up with the McClay. It's just 35 miles from Kempsey, is this great green

0: New data from Suicide Prevention Australia's Community Tracker reveals that elevated distress is impacting the majority of Australians. The report also reveals that almost half of Australians say that cost of living and personal debt is a factor that's caused elevated distress compared to this time last year. We caught up with Suicide Prevention Australia CEO Neviz Murray to find out more.
1: Sadly, the Community Tracker again in this report shows that... for

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And the feeling is laid back. Palm trees grow and rents are low, but you know, I keep thinking about it.

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0: 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I'm Eugenie Mark. I could steal your
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Oh, the Aussie loves his sport, mate, and they love to play it hard. It's no sin to play to win with no holes at a bar. Football, cricket, tennis are the three that reign supreme.

Isn't it funny how people seem to think hardware is just for Dad? Well, I've got news for you. 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
3: Sometimes it can be hard to get motivated and start doing some regular physical activity, but most of us can find the time to go for a walk. Walking is a great form of physical activity that pretty much everyone can participate in, regardless of age or background. It's also easy for most people to incorporate into their everyday routine. There are many ways you can ensure you do more walking each day. This might be walking to the train or bus stop, walking to the local shops to buy milk, or even walking to the letterbox. You could also take a morning or evening walk around your local neighbourhood with a friend or the dog, or a stroll at lunchtime to get some fresh air. And as Megan Collier from the Heart Foundation says, every bit of walking you do will lead you on the path to better health.
4: We're encouraging people to be as physically active as they possibly can because there is so much evidence now to show that physical activity helps reduce the risk of chronic disease. And I think we're all aware that the levels of, say, cardiovascular disease and type 2 diabetes is certainly on the increase. So any healthy behaviours that people can do will help reduce chronic disease.
3: And walking with a group can be a great way of getting regular physical activity while at the same time socialising with friends and community members. The new National Heart Foundation Walking Groups initiative is designed to support established and new walking groups around Australia, with walking groups already operating in 190 communities in 6 states and territories.
4: Our groups have a great time, so they certainly enjoy the benefits of physical activity, but get to know one another and even enjoy some social activities that they plan with the groups. So, you know, what we hear from walkers is that they generally join the walking groups for their health but end up staying for the social reasons. So there's a lot of fun to be had out there.
3: Joining a local walking group will also provide you with some motivation to participate in regular physical activity.
4: I think we can all think of our own situations where, you know, a bit of motivation here and there doesn't hurt. And definitely groups are very motivating. If your mates are waiting for you down on the corner, then you know that you've got to be there. And there's also the safety aspect as well of walking in groups too.
3: It's 5:30 a.m. on a Thursday morning in Ipswich, and a group of walkers are gathering near a roundabout at the end of Cypress Street. They've come from all directions to be here, brought together thanks to the commitment of walking group organiser Coral Merry, as well as plenty of support from Ipswich Council and the Heart Foundation. And this morning, one of the Healthy Communities team is walking with Coral and her friends, finding out more about this vibrant walking group along the way.
5: My role is to organise the group walks. We have walks several times a week, and I organise what we're going to do, and then when we have a combined group with all the groups in Ipswich, I organise where we're going, what we're doing at that too.
6: Well, we're off on a walk now. How long has this group been walking in this area of Ipswich?
5: Well, almost 11 years we've been walking here. Some of the people have changed over the years and they don't all come every day, but it's just a very nice little group.
6: How far would you walk on an average walk?
5: Anything from 3.5 to 7 k's, depending on the day and the weather. If it's just a slightly drizzly day, we still walk. If it's pouring rain, we don't, of course. And in summer, we try to pick shady walks, but 3.5 to 7 k's, depending on the day. We change our days to suit ourselves.
6: Now, there's obviously a number of benefits to walking in a group like this. They're a pretty friendly group, so there's a social aspect.
5: Well, there's always a social aspect. And of course, as we walk along, we are exercising, but at the same time, we're also solving all the world's problems by talking to one another about things that are happening around the place and helping one another when we can.
6: And, yeah, the physical aspect. There's obviously a lot of benefits to people getting out on a regular walk.
5: That's very true. I have to have a 6-monthly check-up with my doctor because I'm a senior person, but he just says to me, keep doing what you're doing. It's all working very well.
3: For more information on joining or setting up a local walking group, you can visit the Heart Foundation's website at www.heartfoundation.org.au or call 1300 36 2787. 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

there's nothing like the spectacle of a test match in full bore, with the forwards charging, backs are stepping, running at full bore. Now the Pommies and the Kiwis and the Probs all play real keen, but we take on all comers and Australia reigns supreme. So whether you're on the cricket ground

in at the second row, Proven and Coop. Great for a block. The ball comes back to Johns. On the outside of Lewis. A cut-out pass over the top of Meninga and Gaznia's head. Into the arms of Ken Irvine. He cuts back on the inside from 25 metres out. Dummies on the outside to Bevan. The ball comes back on the inside to

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Hello, I'm Wesley Orbison. To the world, Roy Orbison was known as one of the greatest singers of all time. But to me, he was so much more. He was also my dad. I'm so proud to present to you the voice from down under, John Steffen, in You Got It. A salute to Roy.

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0: housed in decent houses, not halfway houses. Halfway house producers.
1: Now, the first matter concerns section 127 of the Constitution. It's an odd provision which says, in substance, that in reckoning the people of the Commonwealth, Aboriginal natives shall not
0: The
1: count.
0: European migrant, migrant lands on these shores and he's put in hostels. Not so the Aboriginal migrant who comes from the back of Bourke.

0: successive migrations from the...
1: I believe that there's great changes taking place, and when the great change must take place, it must come under a federal responsibility.
0: Now, why was this done? It was done because what our founding fathers had in mind was the problem of immigrant peoples, like the Chinese or Pacific laborers, not the Aborigines.

0: about land, and I myself feel strongly about it.
1: A world of bewildering complexity has disrupted their old way of life.
2: I don't want to just come face to face with discrimination in as much as I was kicked out of school. It was in the middle 20s that I was the guinea pig for a group of anthropologists who were making a psychological survey of the Central West. And their finding on me in particular was that my brain capacity was smaller than the Europeans,

0: Having trouble finding that special something for that special someone? 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

0: So, Amanda, what did you guys do on your date last night?
1: Oh, he was so sweet. He took me to eat. He bought me roses. And then we went back to his house and watched movies.
0: You went back to his house? Did you guys kiss?
1: I'm not telling you that.
0: Oh, my God, you did. Shh. Oh, my God. Look at that guy. He's so cute. And he's looking over here. Be quiet. Don't be cool.
1: Go talk to him.
0: No. I'm too nervous.
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0: 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I'm Kate.
1: I've heard a lot about the five food groups and how we're supposed to eat a balance of foods from these groups. But how can I make sure I get some of all of these groups into my meals and snacks?
2: It's not hard to include foods from the major food groups into snacks and meals. Fruit is quite easy to carry as a snack, or it can be included as a part of most meals. Vegetables and legumes can be used as a snack food or as a part of lunch and dinner. Lean meat, fish, poultry, eggs, nuts, legumes and tofu can all provide protein. It's easy to include a mixture of protein into snacks and meals. Bread, cereals, rice, pasta and noodles can be added into your meals from a variety of sources. And it's fairly easy to ensure you eat a diverse range of dairy foods, including milk, cottage cheese, yogurt and other types of cheese.
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1: 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One of my mates went racing ahead and dived in. When he didn't come back up, we thought he was just mucking around, but he wasn't. 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
1: Well, I guess drinking is a pretty normal part of our weekends. Sometimes things get a bit out of control, but it really freaked us out when Tom ended up in hospital. He'd been drinking heaps and crashed out on the floor, and then we noticed that he was hardly breathing.
2: While most young people experiment with alcohol at some stage, it's important for parents to know the very real dangers associated with drinking large amounts, or binge drinking. Death by alcohol overdose is of particular concern among young drinkers. Their generally smaller physiques means that their bodies process alcohol considerably more slowly and less efficiently than adult bodies do. Alcohol slows down or blocks many of the brain's functions, and the risk of accident or injury increases rapidly with increasing blood alcohol levels. If the blood alcohol concentration reaches a sufficient level, it leads to unconsciousness, and eventually it will inhibit breathing and may be fatal.
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1: Early in the morning, just about brekkie time. The Pinchin Boys are waiting for you to jump in line. Over from the lighthouse, your mouth-watering dream awaits. 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
1: Self-harm means any behaviour which involves the deliberate causing of pain or injury to oneself, usually as an extreme way of trying to cope with distressing or painful feelings. Self-harm is often a response to feelings of extreme psychological distress or emotional pain. As well as being physically dangerous, self-harm is often a sign that the person needs help for a mental health problem associated with the behaviour. SANE Australia has developed a fact sheet explaining some important information about self-harm, and we asked Executive Director Barbara Hocking what people can do if they, or someone they know, self-harms.
2: Well, we know that when people are self-harming, they're usually doing that as a way to cope with really distressing and painful feelings. So what we're wanting people to do is to get help for those feelings, to learn ways to manage them that are not so destructive and harmful. And we want to make sure that people who are friends of theirs, family members, do understand that people are doing that because of that internal distress, and that they will encourage them to get help. So we want to make sure that, A, someone is calmly talking with them, that someone will encourage them to see a doctor or another health professional, perhaps a psychologist, to talk about what's happening and to learn ways of coping with it. While that's happening, you can maybe think of other ways that the person can get help. So not to tell them what to do, but make some suggestions and say that other things that people have found can be helpful. And these are things such as breathing, learning how to do that deep breathing, or distracting themselves by going for a walk or playing a game or doing something else that's using physical energy, like punching a pillow, or some people find that squeezing ice cubes can be really helpful. So those sorts of activities to do to stop the person actually injuring themselves. So to distract them from injuring, to suggest they get help, and then if that's not working, then to call emergency services to get some help, to make sure that they'll get the medical attention they may need as quickly as possible. It's really important, if you are encouraging someone to get help and if you are trying to distract them from doing it, and if that doesn't work, if the person still does go ahead and injure themselves, it's important to remember that it's not your fault. You know, you've done what you can to help. That is responsibility of the person themselves to stop their action, if you like. And it's really important, though, that you maintain that encouragement and support so that they're less likely to do it.
1: It's important to ask your doctor about any concerns you have if you or someone you know is affected by self-harm. SANE Australia's new fact sheet on self-harm is available at sane.org, where you'll also find a range of easy-to-read publications and multimedia resources on mental illness.
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0: In days of old, when knights were bold and journeyed from their castles, trusty men were left behind. Knights needed not the hassles. They helped themselves to pig and peach and drank from king's own chalice. Oh, it was a stirring sight, these gypsies in the palace.
1: And some things never change. Hit it, boys!

Many of our countrymen and women, and even our young ones, are carers. 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They don't ask for help, they just get on with it. But what happens when that carer is the one who needs help? This National Carers Week, find out more about the role of unpaid carers, including how you or someone you know can get support. 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
1: I've been getting a lot of cramping in my stomach and have had real problems with constipation for about the last month. 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
5: It's 9:41.

There's a stretcher case coming down the track, move over to the side. There's a wounded digger on their backs coming out from the front line. One misplaced step means a fatal plunge down the chasm dark and deep. Step aside and let the fuzzy wuzzy angels keep their feet. Perspiration streams down from beneath those fuzzy locks, and bulging muscles strain to keep safe the weight on top. Barefoot through the knee-deep mud that clings and sticks like glue, the fuzzy wuzzy angels bring the wounded diggers through.

that Green Kokoda Trail. On a steep and slippery winding trail down the rain-soaked mountainside, across the swaying bridges made of ropes and slender vine, the native boys don't falter, their cargo's pride of place. There's a fierce determination on each scarred and tattooed face. Those sons of the steaming jungle who tramped up that dismal track took supplies forward to the front and brought the sick and wounded back. But with caring hearts and gentle touch, so many souls were saved by the fuzzy wuzzy angels of that Green Kokoda Trail. They were angels without halos who toiled by the digger's side. In one of Australia's darkest hours, they helped to turn the tide.

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1: 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I hate waiting for Mum to finish her smoke.
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0: 2WCRFM needs you. That's right. If you're gorgeous, if you're hip, if you're cool, or if you've just got a really cool voice that you want to put on radio, heck, come on out and have a go. 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Oh, it's such a dream job. Come on out and have a good time playing cool music or whatever you fancy. Talking, whatever. I don't know. But have a go. 68425262. 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

0: My uncle has just been told he has dementia, which is very scary. I mean, he's only in his 40s. I thought you had to be pretty old to get dementia.
1: Many people assume dementia only affects older Australians. Although most dementias affect people who are elderly, occasionally younger people are diagnosed with dementia. Dementia has been diagnosed in people in their 50s, 40s and even their 30s. 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Dementia in younger people is much less common than dementia occurring after the age of 65. 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Early diagnosis means early treatment. 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
1: 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His wet cigarette hit the dirt.

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1: National Radio News.
2: Good morning, I'm David Cameron. The Australian and New Zealand Prime Ministers will meet in Noosa, Queensland today. Anthony Albanese and Christopher Luxon are expected to discuss economic ties and defence in the Indo-Pacific region during their annual leaders' meeting. Mr. Luxon is also promoting New Zealand businesses, looking to win contracts to support construction projects for the 2032 Brisbane Olympics. Two Russian cosmonauts on board the International Space Station have completed the repair of one of two leaks that had caused concern. NASA had directed the other five astronauts to shelter inside a docked SpaceX craft while the work was carried out. The BBC's Mimi Swaby has more details.
3: NASA and Russia's space agency are the International Space Station's two primary operators. They've debated for months over the cause for and solutions to small air leaks on board. These had been relatively minor, but escalated this week, the amount of air seeping out reportedly doubling. The decision was taken to attempt a more extensive repair. The first leak was quickly sealed by Russian astronauts, while other crew members took shelter in a spacecraft in case an evacuation was required. Preparations are underway to seal the second leak. NASA has announced an end to the so-called safe haven procedures, adding that there is no threat to the crew or spacecraft systems.
2: The World Health Organization and Africa Centres for Disease Control say they need more than $500 million over the next 6 months to combat the current Ebola epidemic in the northeast of the Democratic Republic of the Congo. The WHO has been hit with severe funding cuts in recent years. The head of the organisation, Dr. Tedros Adhanom Ghebreyesus, says a coordinated response to the outbreak is crucial.
4: Speed matters, coordination matters, and consistency matters. The opportunity now is to act with clarity and discipline, using a common plan to guide a common effort. If we do that, we can bring this outbreak to an end and strengthen the systems that protect people from the next one.
2: A coastal Queensland community is preparing to honour one of the world's most popular music groups. The city of Moreton Bay, north of Brisbane, is inviting members of the community to be part of a pop-up performance. Workshops for the Bee Gees' Kazoo Flash Mob begin today ahead of the June 21 show. Speaking to National Radio News, City of Moreton Bay's Melissa Weston says it's part of the annual Make Music Month celebrations. She explains why the Bee Gees were an obvious choice.
5: Recognising that beautiful connection that the Bee Gees have, having formed in Redcliffe and on Bee Gees Way, which is this lovely alleyway that's dedicated to their history, but also coming together and using our voices effectively to create a big, loud community sound of connectedness through music.
2: British actor Anthony Head has died at the age of 72 following complications with pneumonia. He was best known for his roles in TV shows, including Buffy the Vampire Slayer and Ted Lasso. To sport, and in the AFL, the Bulldogs beat Hawthorn by 6, 77-71. In this afternoon's first match, North Melbourne host top-of-the-table Fremantle. And in the NRL, a big win in freezing conditions for the Sydney Roosters over the Canberra Raiders, 26-0. The Melbourne Storm at home beating the Knights by 32 points. Points to 30. And in tennis, the lineup for the men's singles final at the French Open is set. Second seed Alexander Zverev will take on Italian Flavio Cabolli.
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6: I've been in the scrum, down in the sheds, over on the courts, in the nets, on the greens and at the track, talking to people in the know. But now, the refs blow on time on, so here I am with a Saturday sports wrap on 2WCR FM 99.5.
7: Well, good morning and welcome to the Saturday Sports Wrap, proudly brought to you by our sponsor, the Coonabarra Brown Golf Club, the club with a little something for everyone down there on the River Road. I'm Walker, and for the next hour I'll be putting the spotlight on what's happening in the local, domestic and international sports scenes. And to assist me with that will be nobody today, because the captain is having the long weekend off. the Noli. He's watching his daughter march out of Kapuka today, and I'm here on my own, so you're just going to have to put up with the old Uncle Wok this morning. Sorry about that, folks. I'll put some music on or something like that if I feel like I'm talking too much or you just need a break from listening to me. Anyway, I'll be covering what's going on today. I'd like to send out a cheerio to all our regulars, Jill and Nicole. The Biz, sorry, mate, your number one fan of the captain is not on board today, so you're just going to have to put up with the old Wok. Beefy, good morning to you, mate. Mrs. Biggles, Adam and Gemma and all the staff at the Kuna Bakery, of course, Frank and the boys at the shop, all the members and the staff at the golf club, all the staff and residents at Cowinda, of course, the staff and patients at the hospital. Hope you're feeling a bit better and brighter this morning. The cleaners and other folks hard at work around town. All the travellers are just tuning in at their accommodation or just driving through Kerner Barabran. Good morning and welcome to Kerner. Don't forget, double demerits are in force. Came into force at midnight on Thursday evening. So they've been in play for a day now and will be in place until midnight Monday night. Till Tuesday morning, so just drive to the conditions, otherwise it could be a costly trip. And, of course, all the folks, as I say, tuning in their accommodation, driving through town, and, of course, the hardy folks out there picking the listen to the program every Saturday morning. Yeah, it should be okay out there this morning. We haven't had any rain yesterday. Just be careful if you're going to go out there. You might get a bit boggy, but it'll be all right, I'm sure. So stick around for the next, 54 minutes or so, and I'll see what I can do to entertain you.

Yeah, sorry about that, folks. Something happened with the intro there. I'm not quite sure what caused it. Everything just stopped, went dead. So I've obviously got a problem there with something. That's not real good at all. Anyway, a little bit of Christine Aguilera in the meantime. All right. As always, we'd like to start off with a little bit of the NRL. And, of course... yeah, really sorry about that. That threw me just as much as throwing you. Okay, let's look at round 14. Been three matches already in the NRL. We'll go back to Thursday night. And Manly at home at Foz Pines Park. And good on them. Clarence Foran has really got this team humming at the moment. In Foz, they believe, apparently, and good luck to him because he signed a three-year deal, Kieran Foran, to coach Manly. Why anybody would want to be a first-grade football coach is just, I mean, when you're winning, it's great. When you're losing, it's horrific, and every man, his dog's on your back. Anyway, they got away with a very good game victory over the likes of the South Sydney Rabbitohs, who have got some problems there, that's for sure. 5-2 was the score. I enjoyed the game. I thought it was quite entertaining as a spectacle, but there's a lot of errors in it. We'll get to that in a minute. Keon Kolomatangi opened the scoring for the Bunnies in the 11th minute. And then young Latrell Sigwald converted for them, and they had a nice little 6-0 lead until Jason Saab decided, well, it's my turn now. He scored in the 22nd minute. That was converted by Lehi Opawati. Sorry, it was converted by Ruben Garrick. Lehi Opawati then scored in the 28th minute. Ruben Garrick missed that one. Clayton Falalo scored in the 49th. And then Ben Trbojevic in the 55th. David Fifita finally did something for South Sydney. He's a unit, that bloke. 15 in the 59th minute. And then Jason Saab iced the cake in the 72nd. Ruben Garrick, 4 from 5. Latrell Sigwald, 2 from 2. Latrell got a penalty goal as well in the 16th minute. Clayton Falalo, the fullback, found his way to the sin bin in the 15th minute. Half time, Manly led 10-8, and in the end, they ran it up 28 points to 14. 55% possession for them, but their completion rate wasn't great. Manly, 75%. South Sydney Bunnies, 77%. Just looking down to see where they fell apart. 37 tackle breaks to 29 for Manly, so they're breaking tackles. Offloads, looking down, still scrolling down, folks, looking at it. 240-20 by the South Sydney side, but they are a side way out of whack. Ineffective tackles. Manly led that 10-7. The errors were 13-10 in favour of Manly's, but the penalties conceded were 10-5. And that's a telling factor to the South Sydney side. Ruck infringement 4-3. Yeah, it was one of those games, but to me, I look at it and South Sydney desperately need a halfback. Young Ashton Ward. Look, his heart's in the right place. He's just his skill level's not up to the level that needs to be there to be a competitor. He's light, 75 clicks, not very heavy. And, I mean, they're missing big Latrell out on the wing. They put that David Fifita in there, and the block of cheese was back in the side and did virtually nothing. He's, I think he'll be getting traded away next year. I'm pretty sure he will be because, I mean, they put up with him. He's promised a lot and delivered very, very little. But just looking at their side, I mean, Jai Gray every week putting in. Alex Johnston is doing the best he can. He needs Latrell Mitchell, not Latrell Sigworth, out there feeding the ball. Campbell Graham, not his best game, I thought. Cody Walker was just going off his brain because he wasn't getting the service he needed. Running sideways again, and when he runs sideways, that's when they have problems.
Brandon Smith, as I said, very, very poor. David Fifita, not much of an effort. Talis Duncan played well, as did Cameron Murray. But you'd expect that from the captain. But that was about all she wrote. Bronson Garlick was lost for most of the night, and Cody Walker was letting him know it too. For mine, you need to get Jamie Humphreys back in, or Matt Duffy back in into the side. They've got problems there at the moment. But on the other side of the coin, though, even though they're missing Turbo, Manly playing very good football at the moment. He's got them humming. He made a statement through the week when he got appointed that they could possibly win the grand final this year. I suppose any coach who's got a side that's humming along and winning games and sitting where they're sitting at the moment in the competition could be saying the same sort of thing and should be saying that, because you've got to have the belief. If you don't have the belief, what's the point? You've got to go out there and say, well, yeah, we can win this thing, no problem. And you start selling it. As they say, you build it, they will come. Yeah, Jason Saab, very good. Cooler, again, very good. Good to see him back. But he beat that. He shouldn't have been playing in this game, but he got a dispensation. He was on the 11th day stand down, but they deemed him all right to come back and play. I don't know how that works, but anyway, that's it. The back's very, very good. Jermaine Fogarty and Luke Brooks, a combination there is getting so good. And it's good to be able to see Luke Brooks play expansive football, because he's a good player. He's just never been behind a damn good pack that shows what he can do. And now he's got a pack of forwards that seem to want to be going forward. Alakamatu is just brilliant. Ben Tavoyevich, though, is carrying an injury. He definitely is. Jake Tavoyevich, to me, is a passenger. Why Jakey's out there, I don't know. I think Jakey should be, he was named captain. I mean, they need to get another big unit that can deliver there. I think Jakey's just, to me, he's a bit of a sea anchor. I see him in there, he's not a sea eagle, he's a sea anchor. But anyway, they're winning, and he's been part of it. But their forward pack going very, very good. Brandon Wagon, that great game out there on the interchange thing. Nathan Brown, very effective too when he come on. All in all, a terrific effort by the Manly Sea Eagles, and they'll be playing the Eagle Rock for a little while longer, and doing very, very nicely indeed. My son, the Rabbit supporter, wasn't happy with his team. Too many errors in them. Didn't think Manly was that good. But then again, I said, have another look at the game. Open your eyes. Understandable. For the South Sydney supporters, I feel for you, because you've got to get your full side back on there, but you definitely need to get a halfback that's got some go in him. I applaud the young mate, but he hasn't got the skills that are needed at that level to really be competitive. Right, move across to last night. Two games of footy played. First one was down there at AAMI Park in Melbourne. It was a Melbourne Storm hosting Newcastle Knights, the 11th hosting 5th. And what a game of footy this was. This went blow for blow. This was like a championship bout in a heavyweight fight. 6 tries to 5. In the end, 32 points to 32 points separated these sides all the way through. Now, Big Stefano scored in the 7th minute to start the fight going, and Fagaloa converted, and then it was Newcastle's turn. They come back through Fletcher Sharp, and Kalen Ponga replied, and then it was in the 22nd minute that conversion was missed. Dylan Lucas then scored in the 29th minute, and Kalen Ponga converted that. And then Will Warbrick in the 37th minute, he scored. Then Dylan Brown in the 40th minute scored. Then in the 45th minute, Jerome Hughes
scored, and then they got a bit of a break. Now, Moses Leo in the 55th, then Jermaine McGowan for Newcastle back in the 60th minute, and Trent Liaro for Melbourne in the 69th, and Joseph Saifidi in the 72nd minute. But Ponga's conversion, Ponga converted 5 from 5, and at halftime was 14-12, at full-time was 32-30. What a game. It was a good game of footy, and good to see Melbourne back on the winning list there. But here's the telling factor. This is the difference in it. The Melbourne Storm had 56% possession as opposed to 44 for the Newcastle Knights. But the completion rate for Melbourne was 90%. 90% over 80 minutes of football, whereas Newcastle completed at 71%. Rest of the stats, I'm just looking down. The line breaks fancied Newcastle 9-5. But looking down the other side of everything else, it was pretty level. Ineffective tackles in the whole game, missed tackles in the whole game, 33 for Melbourne, 36 for the Knights. That's how tight it was. Ineffective tackles, 19 for Melbourne, 15 for the Knights. Here's the problem, though. The errors were 16-6. 16 to the Knights, 6 to Melbourne. Penalties were even. It was an even game that just went on and on and on, and it was a good game to watch, and it could have gone either way. I actually tipped the Knights to win down there, but Melbourne had other ideas, which was very good too, and it was just one of those games. You wouldn't be too disappointed if you're a Newcastle Knights supporter, and from a Melbourne perspective, you'd be happy to see that they're starting to get their act together. Is it too late for them to make a grand final? Oh, I believe it is. Could they play semi-football? Well, let's have a little look on the ladder at the moment. There's currently sitting around the Storm. Where are the Storm? I can't find them. 11th. Well, yeah, well, they're in with a chance. So they're 12 points. They've just got to keep winning. Yes, they could be playing semi-final football. You never know. All right. And then, of course, we move across to the third game. Now, I tipped the Roosters to upset the Raiders down there, but I didn't think they'd upset them by 26 points to nil down there in the nation's capital. It was a brilliant effort by the Chooks down there. And I got to say, it's so good. I love Marky Mark, Mark Nanakanawasi. Every time he comes back, you get excited. I get excited just watching him play. And I'm going to miss him when he goes over to rugby this year. I can understand why he's going over at the end of the year. He wants to play in the World Cup. Why not? He's an athlete and a half. But 3 tries last night. He was on

looking out at Nanakonawasi, Marky Mark in the 10th minute, and then Hugo Silava, he, brilliant player, plays anywhere. In the 24th minute, Marky Mark again in the 31st. Reece Robson got one in his 150th game there for in the NRL in the 34th minute. Then he became a dad for the second time this week. So well done, Reece and Mrs. Robson. And Marky Mark again in the 48th minute. Sammy Walker, 3 from 5. Bit of an odd day with the boot, but then it was down there. Freezing, 0, sub minus 1. They took a shot of Jonathan Thurston sitting on the sideline. And, oh, seriously, he was frozen solid. Just to have a look at the stats and... you know, like if you have a look at this, it was just basically the defence of the Chooks when Canberra had the ball. But possession favoured the Chooks 51-49. Completion rate was 80% to the Chooks, 73% to Canberra. And that's telling because the Chooks normally their possessions been, their completions have been ordinary, but 80%, that's pretty good. Line break 6-1. There's the telling factor, and a lot of that was off the boots of Daly Cherry Evans, and of course the skills of Mark Nanakonawasi and the rest of the side. Tackle breaks 34-30. Is the nothing standing out? It was just simply a case of they did more with the ball, and their defence. Was superb. Ineffective tackles. Even see the ineffective tackles were 29-12. 29 to the Chooks, 12 the thing. The errors were 14-13. Penalties conceded were virtually equal. It was simply a case of the Chookies outplayed them. 26-0. So all your Rooster supporters out there, you'll be cock-a-doodle-doodling today because that was a very, very good performance by them last night. I fell for the Raiders if the and as you know, if the captain was here this morning, he'd have words to be saying about it. But I don't think there's too much he can say when you get outplayed like that. And they did, and they can't blame it on the side they had because they had a very good side. And I don't think there was any real anybody in there that. Kao, weeks I've got to say, was brilliant for the Canberra Raiders. Of course, but Tanale, he ended off with an injury. That didn't help their cause. Dane Laurie, very, very good in the centres last night for them. Was very, very good indeed. Savage, Ethan Strange, Saunders, you know. They tried. I mean, it was a good game of football. The thing that surprised me was the new look of Angus Crichton's hairdo. I thought, who's that ball bloke out there? And Angus has shaved his head. So, well done to the mushy man. He looked very good last night. Victor Radley denied a try for being about a half a metre in front when the kick went up. But he covered some ground to regain it. And that they were very, very good. Nafoa White just tore through the middle of them. Yes, their forward stood up. And it was a very, very good a very good result for the Chooks, who were very poor last week. Very poor indeed. But to go down to the nation's capital when it's minus one and get away with 26-0 in 80 minutes, that's a pretty damn good effort. And the Chooks deserve to be where they're sitting on the ladder. They're sitting third on the ladder at the moment with they can't be... they can't be dislodged from there. They're sitting third. Manly moved up to fourth. Right. Okay. So at the end of those few games, couple of movers and shakers there. Very good indeed. All right. Let's have a look at the rest of the draw. Now, out of that, I tipped Manly. I took the Knights. I got done there, and I did take the Chooks, so I was all right there. Let's see how I've gone with this next lot. Here's your tipping for what's coming up, folks. Saturday, the 6th of June.
5:30 game tonight is at Queensland Country Bank Stadium up there. And this is an all-Queensland affair. This is the Queensland

Queensland Cup, I'll call it. The Cowboys taking on the Dolphins. And I tell you, I like this. Ins and outs. I just got to have a look and see who's in, who's out. Okay, right. Now, I'll give you the ins and outs for these sides. So, for the Cowboys, Reuben Cotter will be playing. Sonny Luke will be in. And Velier will be in as well. Out will be Robert Darby and Kerricks. But in for the Dolphins, the Hammer, Tabele Fadu is in. Herbie Farnworth, my favourite player for that side. Cody Nikurima, Max Platt, Selwyn Cobbo and Thomas Flegler. So all the Origin players are in. So having said that, I like the Dolphins up there. So does Sportsbet. They've got them at $1.56 and the Cowboys at $2.44. So the Finns for mine up there tonight. I'll be looking forward to that game. At 7.35 tonight from Suncorp Stadium, the Brisbane Broncos will be taking on the Gold Coast Titans. $1.39 for the Bronx, $3.02 for the Titans. Ins and outs for the Broncos, Tawa, Penham and Rogers are in. Jojo Fifita and Big Tino are playing for the Titans. Pat Carrigan and Jim Shibabaski are out for the Bronx. And Reece Walsh will be at fullback. We'll see if he's right there. Stags is playing. Reynolds will be playing tonight. Zane Harrison is in at halfback for... They've got Zane Harrison playing halfback and Jaden Campbell, 5'8", Thomas Duffy and Adam Reynolds are the 6 and 7. So no Ezra Mann. Benny Hunt's on the interchange. But look, I have to say I like the Broncos there, $1.39, $3.02. Move across to Sunday. 2 o'clock game is at Combank Stadium, and it's a home game for the West Tigers, and it's the West Tigers taking on the Penrith Panthers. $4.70 for the Tigers, $1.19 for the Panthers. As much as I love my Tigers, I can't actually see them getting over this. I'm just having a look at the team lists. Bunny Afoa, Ethan Roberts, Heath Mason, Jason Andrews and Tristan Hope are in for the Tigers. Alex Twal and Sonny Finu are out. Brian To'o, Isaiah Yeo and Nathan Cleary are all playing for the Panthers. Methinks, even though I'm a Tigers supporter, if you want to save your money, I'll be putting it on the Panthers to win that one. $4.70, $1.19. Move across to the battle for the Battle of the Shire sees the Sharks taking on the Dragons at 4 o'clock tomorrow afternoon. Sees the Cronulla Sutherland Sharks $1.32. The St George Illawarra Dragons coming off a good win against the Brisbane Broncos there, $3.40. Looking at the sides, Britton Nakora, Kailaro, Kafusi and Katoa all in. Blake Braley is out for the Sharks. And Jacob Little, Jaden Sewer. I thought Sewer was told he could go looking for a new club. And Nathan Lawson in for the Dragons. I think I'm fancying, of course, what's his name, still out for the Sharks, Nico Hines. He's out, but I like the Sharks at home. I'll take the Sharks. He's there, $1.32, $3.40 for the Dragons. 4:05 game, that was the 4, oh yeah, on Monday, sorry. On Monday sees the Bulldogs and the Eels going at it. This is at a Coors Stadium. This could go either way. $1.47 for the Bulldogs, $2.71 for the Parramatta Eels. And just looking at me, Connor Tracy, Logan Spinks, Marcelo Matoya, and Sean O'Sullivan. Good choice. If they play O'Sullivan at halfback, they're in with a real chance. Jonathan Sewer's out there.
Navarre, Riley and Brown are in for Parramatta. Is Moses playing? No, Moses, Ronald Volkman in there. Is Moses on the bench? Nope. So, look, for mine, I take Canterbury on that. And they've named Matt Burton and Lachlan Galvin as their halves. Personally, I would put Sean O'Sullivan in there at halfback, but what do I know? Anyway, that's my selections, and that's what you got looking for too. And the Warriors, of course, have got the bye. Wow. Okay, 7:32, folks. I know it's been a bit of a ramble and a rattle, but I'm doing the best I can. This works better when there's two people here. Okay, no local football today, either in the grade or the juniors. That's a general bye this weekend for them. And they'll be back next week. And it'll all be happening then. So we'll give you a report on that as it comes to hand. Now, what are we looking at here? Some AFL scores. No. Lucky, just give us a second, folks.

Right, here we go. Okay, we've got it up here now. Just get these here. Right. Right, okay. Adelaide and Geelong played on Thursday, and I'm a Cats man, and they got beat by a point. Adelaide Crows got them 11-9-75 to 10-14-74. What a close one. Down to the thing. Yesterday saw the Hawthorn Hawks up against the Western Bulldogs, and that was a 9-17-71. And the Dogs got that one 12-5-77. Today we'll see at 2 o'clock. See North Melbourne and Fremantle going at it. Gold Coast take on Brisbane tonight at 5:15. West Coast taking on Port Adelaide at 8:15. Tomorrow sees Sydney Swans taking on St Kilda. That's at 3:15. Essendon and Carlton. Jeez, that'll be an interesting match. I'll take Carlton. Sorry, my daughter-in-law. And Collingwood and Melbourne go at it on Monday in a traditional one there, so that should be a beauty. Table looks this way at the moment. Fremantle out on top, just in front of Sydney. Sydney Swans, Hawthorn third, Geelong fourth. The Bulldogs are fifth. Gold Coast sitting in sixth. Adelaide seventh. Melbourne eighth. Brisbane nine. GWS Giants 10th. Collingwood 11th. St Kilda 12th, North Melbourne 13th, Carlton 14th, West Coast 15th, Port Adelaide 16th, Richmond 17th, and poor old Essendon 18th. And there you go. So that's all she wrote. So AFL charging along there. Plenty to see and do there with that. So good luck to... What's happening there? Right, time to have a look at some Super Rugby. Some results there from just bring that up. Super Rugby. There we are. Come on. Yesterday, the Hurricanes and the Brumbies went at it. Hurricanes got that one 66 points to 12. And today this sees the Crusaders up against the Blues. That's at 2:35. And also today, the Chiefs and the Reds go at it, and that's at 5 o'clock. And that's all the Super Rugby we've got. The table looks this way at the moment. Hurricanes out on front in first position. The Chiefs, followed by the Crusaders, the Blues, the Reds, the Brumbies, the Force, the Waratahs, the Highlanders, Fiji Endura, and a Mona Pacifica. And, so still going along. Now, as far as local rugby goes, it's part of the general buy. They will know there's no local rugby today. It'll be back next week. And don't forget, now, the 2WC are going to broadcast every rugby, Cookers rugby match between now and the end of the season. And from wherever they're playing at home or away. So we're going to be doing that for you. So if you like your rugby and, not all that keen to travel on some of these occasions, particularly because it's cold and it's wet and it's miserable, tune into 2WCR and we'll be able to inform you about what's happening. The boys will do a live call down there for you and it'll all be good. Right, time 7:37. I'm getting there, folks. I'm getting there. Okay. Back to... I know what I've missed. Local league results from last week. Good on me. Okay. I'll get into them now. Castlereagh League results from round 6. Cobar claims the cup. Just 1 week after the Baronia Cup was relocated from Cooler to Dunedoo, it now stands proud in the Cobar Roosters clubhouse at Tom Knight Oval. The Roosters had little difficulty in wrestling the honoured piece of silverware from the Dunedoo Swans with an emphatic 64-18 win over the home to remain undefeated after six rounds of the Christian Hood Castlereagh League competition. The Swans, however, remain in possession of the Jess Skinner Challenge Cup. In their first defence, they proved to be too strong for the Cobar side,
registering a 50-4 victory, which means that they are the only unbeaten league tag side in the competition. At Gulgon, the home side staring at an horrific 36-point deficit when they marched off at half-time in their game against Narromine Jets. It is now history that they outscored the visitors 28-18 in the second half, but the scoreboard damage done in the first 40 minutes was irretrievable, and when they went down 54-28. The win by the Jets sees the third spot on the competition ladder, and with a bye coming up in round 7, they are locked, looking well in position to charge forward in the semi-finals second half of the competition. No less than 100 points were scored in the first grade game between Coonamble Bears and the visiting Warren Bulldogs, with the host scoring 74% of these points in a game where it would have seen defence was not on display in any abundance. So we can outscore you, you can outscore us. The Coonabarra Brown Unicorns left the Gilganders McCrane Oval as winners in 3 of the 4 grades contested, maintaining their second position on the first grade comp ladder with a strong 42-20 win over the Panthers. At halftime score, they saw the Unicorns leading 16-6, with that lead rapidly extending to 32-6 when they scored 2 rapid-fire converted tries after the break. The Panthers showed that they are capable of an attack when they notched up a couple of tries themselves to make 32-16, but couldn't sustain the effort, and the visitors finished with well-deserved winners. As we say, as a general bye this week. So there you go. Right. Now, the competition ladder, as we say, looks like this. In reserve grade, Coonamble 12, Gulgon 12, Cobar 10, Coonabarra Brown 10, Gilgandra 6, Warren 5, and Mendoran 3. But the Mendoran Tigers... No, that's right, they're still in the thing. That's right, they just couldn't feel the side the other week. League tag sees Dunedoo 18, Cooler 16, Gilgandra 15, Narromine 14, Gulgon 12, Cobar 12, Barradine 10, Coonabarra Brown 8, Coonamble 8, Warren on 7. First grade looks this way. Cobar 18, Coonabarra Brown on 16, Narromine 15, Dunedoo 14, Cooler 13, Coonamble 12, Gilgandra 10, Gulgon 10, and Warren on 5. As we say, general bye this weekend. And the next round is round 7 on the 13th of June. And this will be a home game for Coonabarra Brown. They take on Dunedoo here. Coonabarra Brown versus Mendoran in reserve grade. So if you haven't seen the Mendoran Tigers play this year, this is a good opportunity. That's coming up next weekend. Look forward to that. Be out there having a little look, little peekaboo. Cobar taking on Coonamble for the Baronia Cup Challenge in first grade. Cooler taking on Gilgandra next week. Narromine and versus Barradine in the league tag, as Barradine have folded. And Warren taking on Gulgon in the final game there. And a lovely picture in the paper there of the Cobar Roosters player Tommy Plater with his partner Tia and their newborn little Lawson in the Baronia, sitting in the Baronia Cup. That's a lovely little picture. So well done to the Roosters there. They're going along not just well in Sydney football, but also, sorry about that before, folks. Anyway, what do I want to tell you about now? I want to tell you about tennis and the French Open, and in the men's final, Flavio Cavoli will be taking Alexander Zverev, and that'll all happen. And let's hope that's going to go down well. If you like your French Open tennis and the men's final, the women's have already played. But this year it's right open because there's been no Sinner, no Alcaraz. The top seeds have all sort of failed out, so Zverev would be the favourite there, but who knows on clay. Now, just talking about tennis-related things, on the back page of the Coonabarra Brown Times,
is a pickleball comes to pickleball, comes to Coonabarabran. If you want to see more pickleball in Coonabarabran, there's a local tryout day to be held on the 31st of May, which they've already had, and make sure to follow the strong turnout. Now, they wrote a little article here. Upwards of 30 locals turned out for the widely anticipated pickleball tryout on Sunday, May the 31st, which was last week. Of course, a largely indoor hybrid of tennis and table tennis, pickleball is one of the most widely growing sports in the world. It's less impact than tennis, can be played by all ages and fitness levels. Greg King, who runs a large pickleball group in Dubbo, was invited to Coonabarabran to demonstrate the sport and allow locals to try the event pending a further discussion on starting a local regular event. It was well received by everyone who tried out. Even your Coonabarabran Times editor gave it a go and found it to be great fun. Local organisers are Brenda Baker, Craig and Kerr Christoph, and are keen to organise local events and want to hear from anyone else who is interested. So if you're interested in doing something with pickleball, get in contact with Brenda on 0437 495 314. I think that's a great idea. And pickleball is very, as they say, very, very popular. I mean, we've been on a number of cruise ships, and it's one of the indoor sports that, that happens there as well. So it's popular, that's for sure. And yeah, it's less impact than tennis. It's a smaller court, of course, and you use paddles instead of rackets. And, yeah, it's a bit of fun. A little bit of bowls news around. Mia Bowman, state bowls selection. Mia has recently been selected to represent north-west of the state of the New South Wales State Championships held at Wagga Wagga this year. Mia's team finished on top in their pool after the first 2 days of play and finished fourth in the state. While there, Mia found out that she was selected to be part of the New South Wales Silver Squad, which will offer her coaching and drill work and offer her a pathway into state bowls. Mia's next bowls tournament is in July, where she's expected to be selected to represent the Midwest Zone Bowls, playing in pairs of the State Sevens side championships held in Dubbo. Well done, Mia Bowman. Those Bowmans, they like to play bowls, and they're damn good at it. That is for sure. So, well and good. Now, I might have a little song. I just need a little bit of break on my voice for a minute, and then we'll come back and we'll do a little bit more sport. And we'll go from there. Here's a little song when you're thinking of sport. When the tough get, then the going gets tough, the tough get going. When the going gets tough.

0: little bit of Billy Ocean there. Yeah, good. Yeah, when the going gets tough, the tough get going. Oh, Billy Ocean there. Okay, let's see about some golf news here. Bit of a report that covers a little bit of time. The men's and women's par championships were played on the 23rd of May. The women's event was won by Sandra and Kat. The men's event was won by Jason and Graham Keppy. Thanks to our sponsors for the great prizes, which will be picked up on the presentation night. Then they had some much-needed rain, and the course finally turned green. Yes, hasn't it? What? The 30th of May was a Stableford. With the rain, we thought the scores would come in a bit lower, but Ashley Fretwell came in with 40 points, and points is spelt P-I-O-N-T-S, not P-O-I-N-T-S, like it should be, to beat Zoe on 39. Frank Clifton found the tree again. Good on you, Frankie. That's two over the last month. Take a chainsaw next time, Frank. Congratulations to the group who went to Dunedoo for the mixed open. It was a great day and it picked up some prizes. Jan, Kerry and Zoe represented Coonabarabran at the annual three-day tournament this week at Narrabri. Jan picked up a prize on day two, and this weekend is the June monthly medal, so they're looking forward to seeing everybody there. And you can follow them on the Coonabarabran Facebook site that they've got there. And yep, I think that's right. I just want to check, make sure I haven't missed anything else. A little bit difficult on the way they got this thing set up, but it's all right. Yeah, today, June, Christie's monthly medal. That's the one, yep, for Saturday the 6th, Christie at New South Wales medals round 4. So there we go. Okay, folks, now, we're just about done for the day. Can't think of anything else I can tell you. I know you're probably sick to death of hearing my voice at the moment, but I'm doing the best I can with what I've got, and believe me, I ain't got much. All right, let's have a look at the big book of sport for the 6th of June. Back in 1946, team owners and arena managers met in New York to establish the 11th Team Basketball Association of America. And in 1949, the BAA merged with the National Basketball League to form the NBA. 1976, Tom Kite claimed his first PGA victory, defeating Terry Dale on the fifth extra hole to win the IVB Philadelphia Classic. Kite had turned professional in 1972 before he joined the Champions Tour in 2000. He won 19 PGA Tours, including the 1992 US Open. He also won the US Ryder. He was also the US Ryder Cup captain in 1997. 1992, Eddie Murray of the New York Mets became baseball's all-time RBI leader among switch hitters when he drove in two runs to pass Mickey Mantle's. Murray claimed the mark with his run-scoring single off Dennis Lamp in the Mets' 15-1 thrashing of the Pirates in Pittsburgh. Murray, a career total of 1,510 RBIs, included 404 homers. 1994, West Indian batsman Brian Lara achieved cricket immortality by smashing an unbeaten 501 for Warwickshire against Durham in the highest score in first-class cricket history. In all, Lara faced 427 balls, hammering 62 fours and 10 sixes. His mark surpassed Hanif Muhammad's 499 for Karachi against Manlapur in Karachi in 1959. 1997, English batsman Nasser Hussain hit 34 fours in a dominating 207 on the second day of the first test against Australia at Edgbaston. Hassan's knock, along with Graham Thorpe's 138 and Andy Garrick Cabick's 5 for 50 in the Australian first inning, led England to a 9-win wicket and an unlikely 1-0 series lead. The Australians won the series 3-2. 1999, Australian football, Sydney Swans full forward Tony Lockett kicked his 1,300 career goal in Sydney cricket ground against Collingwood, eclipsing Gordon Coventry's long-standing VFL-AFL record. Lockett retired after the 1999 season, and after a brief comeback, finally retired at the end of 2002 season, right by the age of 36, with 1,360 goals from 281 games. Good on you, Tony. Plugger. Oh, plugger. 2007, no, I'm not going to go with that. 2010, Spanish clay court king Rafael Nadal won his fifth French Open title, averaging his lone Roland Garros defeat by beating Sweden's Robin Soldering 6-4, 6-2, 6-4. The victory ended the longest Grand Slam drought since he won his first major in Paris in 2005. So there you go, 5-year drought there for old Rafael. And 2011, the University of Southern California's football team was stripped of the 2004-2005 National Championship Trophy. The NCAA penalised the Trojans for numerous improper benefits that running back Reggie Bush had received during his final year of school. Now, if you're having a birthday today, you're celebrating it with Frank Tyson, the English fast bowler, born in 1930. South Africa Test all-rounder Herbert Tiger Lance, 1940. American sprinter Tommy Smith, born in 1944. New Zealand rugby union fullback Alan Hewson, 1954. Swedish tennis player Bjorn Borg, 1956. English Test captain Mike Gatting, 1957. New Zealand rugby union fly half Grant Fox, born in 1962. 1970, Indian Test spinner Sunil Joshi. And 1985, English soccer defender Sebastian Larson, and New Zealand rugby union back Israel Dagg, born in 1988. And that's it, folks. All done. So that's my little lot for the day. Thank you so much for putting up with me. Hopefully the captain will be back with me. No, he won't be back next week. He's having another week. We've given him holidays. My goodness, he shouldn't be getting those. Anyway, I'll be back here on Monday with community announcements. But after the 8 o'clock news, which is coming up in less than a minute, Rob Dean will be in with his Saturday Morning Confusion program. Rob will be in today and tomorrow, and I'll be back on Monday. So, yeah, have yourselves a fantastic week. Well, long weekend, Kin's Week, birthday weekend. Don't forget about, if you're driving, double demerits are in place. So please drive carefully. And let's hope the weather stays well, gives us a little bit of sunshine over the next couple of days. That'd be lovely indeed. All right, I'll catch up with you on Monday.
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3: Good morning, I'm David Cameron. The Australian and New Zealand Prime Ministers will meet in Noosa, Queensland today. Anthony Albanese and Christopher Luxon are expected to discuss economic ties and defence in the Indo-Pacific region during their annual leaders' meeting. Astronauts on board the International Space Station have returned to their normal duties after being told to take shelter while an oxygen leak was repaired. NASA told crew members to wait inside a docked SpaceX Crew Dragon spacecraft.
4: Station Houston on Space to Ground 2 for all USOS crew members needs you to execute procedure, EMER procedure 3.4. Crew Dragon established safe haven. And if we need to suit up, we will do that. Once we're inside the Dragon, we will not suit up prior.
3: The World Health Organization and Africa Centers for Disease Control say they need more than $500 million over the next 6 months to combat the current Ebola epidemic in the Northeast Democratic Republic of the Congo. The head of the WHO, Dr. Tedros Adhanom Ghebreyesus, made the appeal.
5: Containing Ebola depends on political commitment, sustained financing, and the trust and engagement of communities. This plan places communities at the center, because without their participation, contact tracing falters, safe care is delayed, and transmission continues.
3: Tributes are being paid for former Tasmanian senator and Catholic priest Michael Tait, who's died at the age of 80. Father Tait served as Minister for Justice in the cabinets of both Bob Hawke and Paul Keating. In 1993, he became Australia's ambassador to The Hague and the Holy See. Father Tait was also a parish priest in the Archdiocese of Hobart. Tap and Go technology will begin a wide rollout on Victoria's train networks from tomorrow. The MyKey changes have faced lengthy delays. Full fare commuters will be able to use credit cards, phones and smartwatches to pay at all MyKey-enabled stations. Plans to roll out the technology on trams and buses are being finalised. US President Donald Trump says Hezbollah hasn't rejected an Israel-Lebanon ceasefire, despite the Iranian-linked group saying it has. Mr. Trump told reporters at the White House he'd spoken directly to Hezbollah.
6: I will tell you, they called us and they said, how about stopping? And I think you're going to see things happen over there. That's been like a little bit of a different world, but it's interconnected with Iran. And it would be really nice if Lebanon could have some peace. Lebanon's been under attack for so many years and always like an underdog.
3: Australian Kelpies are the main attraction in the Western Victorian town of Casterton this weekend. Shannon Kirkwood has more.
7: Working dog trainer Rachel Treasure is one of the special guests at the 30th Australian Kelpie Muster. She says returning to Casterton for the milestone holds special significance, with the community demonstrating yet again its strong love of the Kelpie dog and its cohesive community spirit. It will be all things Kelpie around the town today, with a street parade as well as the Kelpie hill climb, dash and high jump. Tomorrow, some of Australia's finest Kelpies will be showing off their skills ahead of the nation's premier working dog auction.
3: In tennis, the lineup for the men's singles final at the French Open is set. German second seed Alexander Zverev will take on Italian Flavio Caboli. The 10th seeded Italian advanced after Matteo Arnaldi withdrew due to illness ahead of their semi-final.
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1: Here they come, warming up. I hear the pitter-patter of little people on the living room rug. 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

0: warming up. 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There goes the TV.
1: Well, good morning to Saturday Morning Confusion with Rob once again. Another week down, done and dusted, and here we are back at on Saturday. And of course, this is the long weekend. This is the King's birthday long weekend. So we have lots of people visiting. So let's say g'day to all the visitors who've come to Coonabarabran for today and to everyone else tuned in to 2WCR this morning. So I'll be having your company. And we've got listeners far and wide from all around Australia and also overseas today tuned in to us. So thank you very much for choosing 2W and wide from all around Australia and also overseas today tuned in to us. So thank you very much for choosing 2WCR as

6th of June. We're looking at a mostly sunny day today, which is great. Light winds becoming south to southwest, gusting up to about 20k in the morning, then becoming light in the evening. Now today we're looking at a temperature a little bit warmer than yesterday. We had 12 yesterday. In fact, it actually didn't get to 12. It got to about 11. But today we're looking at 14 degrees. No rain predicted today. And sun protection recommendation is that from 11:20 this morning through to 12:40 this afternoon, the UV index is predicted to reach 3, and that's a moderate reading. Now, I should also mention that the fire danger ratings, we're in the northwestern area, and that is moderate, and that is also applicable to the upper and lower central west plains. But the central ranges, there is no rating for that. So that's the fire danger ratings for our area plus the areas around us for today. Let's look at the forecast for tomorrow, Sunday, the 7th of June. A little bit warmer, we're looking at tops of 18 tomorrow. Mostly sunny day tomorrow. There's a chance of a bit of frost in the northern slopes tomorrow. Have light winds during the day. And just a bright sunny day and no rain. Monday looks like it's going to be a fairly similar day. Mostly sunny, although there is a slight chance of a shower out on the northern plains. We also have a chance of a thunderstorm in the morning and afternoon too, so not quite as sunny as today and tomorrow. We've got light winds becoming northeasterly, gusting up to 15k during the morning and then becoming light in the afternoon. And as I said, for Monday, we're looking at tops of 19 degrees. Now, let me tell you what's happening on Tuesday, see if there's anything happening there. And here comes the rain again. Tuesday, possible shower or two with a 50% chance of up to 1 millimetre of rain and tops of 19 degrees for next Tuesday. Next Wednesday, the 10th of June, we're looking at showers during the day and 95% chance of anywhere between 4 and 15 mils of rain. So it hasn't gone away. It's only a few days. And then on Thursday, looking at showers again. And this time, tops of 18 degrees. Once again, that's the same as Wednesday. But with a possible rainfall of 1 to 10 mils. And there's an 80% chance of that happening. So for 4 days, let me see, 3 days. 3 days of next week, we're looking at rain again, Tuesday, Wednesday and Thursday. So I'd say get your washing done, everything you have to do outside in the sun. Get it done today and tomorrow and at the latest, Monday. So there we are. Not bad, eh? I'll tell you afterwards, after I play this song, what the conditions were like over the last 24 hours.

That's Paul McCartney there, and back in the sunshine again. That's what it is today. Now, the amount of rain we've had in the last 24 hours is zero, so there's been no reported rain at all registered in our gauges here at the station over the last 24 hours. Our minimum temperature overnight came down to 5.4 degrees, and as I mentioned before, the maximum temperature got to yesterday wasn't quite what they were predicting. They were predicting 12, but we got to 11.2 degrees, so I guess that's only 0.8 of a degree away. But anyway, that's they get pretty close, the Bureau of Meteorology, very close, in fact, in judging what the maximum temperatures would be for us. So that's it. 11.2 degrees maximum yesterday. The forecast maximum today is 14. We had a minimum temperature this morning of 5.4 degrees and no rain in the last 24 hours. And if you haven't been outside yet, I can tell you that it's just a nudge under 7 degrees outside. In fact, it's 6.8 degrees. We've got 88% humidity and the barometric pressure, which is pretty high, which is at 1,027 hectopascals, and hence the bright blue sky. And it's calm. There's no wind blowing outside at the present time. So all in all, it should be a very pleasant day to be outside.

Yeah, Bruce Springsteen there, and Hello Sunshine. And Hello Sunshine, that's what I can see coming in through the window. Okay, the first thing I just want to mention is that I'll be doing an interview with Max Walker from the National Parks and Wildlife people about 9:15 this morning to talk about what's happening out in the national parks and whether all the campsites are open again and the various things we're going to chat about. To do with the national parks and wildlife and also the Pilliga Forest area. So stay tuned for that. That's about 9:15 this morning. Here's Tom Petty.

Yeah, that's Tom Petty there, and Free Falling, and that's playing that song in memory of Don Cormey, whose big funeral was held yesterday. It's one of his favourite songs. Now, I have a lost dog announcement. This dog, it's a female red and tan Kelpie with a red collar on it. It answers to the name of Minka, and it's been missing now for about 2 weeks from Ballar, which is about 16k along south of Coonabarabran on the Newell Highway. It's been missing for about 2 weeks, and it's a much-loved dog belonging to Graham. So if you've seen, if you know anything about this female red and tan Kelpie with a red collar, it is microchipped, please give Graham a ring on 0467 023 895. That's 0467 023 895. It's a much loved dog. Answers to the name of Minka, and there is a reward of $5,000 for the return of this much loved dog. So keep a lookout for a female red and tan Kelpie with a red collar, and answers to the name of Minka. And that number to ring, if you know anything about it, is 0467 023 895.

Yeah, that's a song from Cat Stevens called I Love My Dog. So I hope Graham gets his dog back. That's the female red and tan Kelpie with a red collar. Missing for a couple of weeks now from about 16K along south of Coonabarabran on the Newell Highway. Okay, here is just lining up some songs for you to listen to while I'm actually out doing the weather observations. So just hang on a sec while I add a few more songs to this list that I've gradually been getting growing, and I'll tell you all about it then, and then we'll start the songs. And of course, we'll be playing these. I'm playing these songs while I'm out doing the weather observations for the Bureau of Meteorology. And so there's about what have I got here? I should need a couple more songs. Oh, why not? I should play that one too, and you'll know what they are as soon as I start playing them. Okay, we're going to be listening to now the Moody Blues, Hot House Flowers, Charles Aznavour, Matt Taylor, MFSB, Johnny Nash, and let me see, Sarah Storer and Wings. How's that? That's about eight songs there. And that will take us up to news time at 9 o'clock. I'll go out and do the news. I'll go out and do the weather, I mean. News will be on in the middle of all of that, and then I'll be back to continue on with the program. So let's get started with a song from the Moody Blues. Go Now, a song that they brought out in about 1965.

0: Great song, that one. Band on the Run. That was Wings. And it was a song they brought out in 1974. It's a long while ago. Good morning, Max.
1: Morning, Rob. How are you doing?
0: Good, good. Good to have you again. And you like that song?
1: Very big fan of Wings. I don't think you missed with the song request, Rob.
0: Good on you. Okay, well, once again, folks, we're going to be talking to Max about what's happening out in the National Park and Pilliga Forest area, getting the latest lowdown on what's happening. So over to you, Max.
1: Thanks, Rob. Just before we start, though, how good has the rain been recently?
0: Oh, really good. We've measured in here at the station where we do the official measurements for the Bureau of Meteorology. For the month of May, we measured a total of 118.4 millimetres.
1: I think we were just a little bit below that at the Warrumbungle, so you've got us beat on that one. But it's certainly still very, very green out in the park. I've never seen it this green, and it's a great time to get out there.
0: It is.
1: I don't want to speak over the Bureau of Meteorology, of course, but I think we're set for some mostly sunny days with very little rain coming up, but a medium chance of showers from Monday, is my understanding.
0: Yes.
1: With possible thunderstorms. So we're just asking people to be cautious on the roads after the rain, and obviously if it does start raining again, to check in with us and make sure your road conditions are all good.
0: Right. So at the present time, one of the campsites was closed due to bad road conditions. Is that campsite open now?
1: Yes, it is. And so all our sites are open at the moment. We do have Burby Canyon campsite closed for amenities repair, but nothing to do with the rain. We're just adding in some water tanks.
0: Oh, okay, fair enough. And what about roads in the Pilliga Forest? Do you know anything about them?
1: They are in fairly good condition. They are dusty, they're dirty, they're corrugated, but that's pretty stock standard out here.
0: Yes.
1: But there's no washouts or anything to report on. So
0: right.
1: For the most part, as long as you're driving to the conditions, you'll be all right.
0: And I guess it's always good anyway to call into the Pilliga Forest Discovery Centre first before you venture out and get the latest from you guys.
1: Absolutely. Barradine's your gateway to the Pilliga, so stop in, get your maps. We'll make sure you've got all the right information before you start heading out, because it can be dangerous if you head out in the scrub unprepared.
0: Hmm. And so now that the weather situation has changed a little bit and we're getting the colder nights and daytime temperatures, that it's good for walking on those cooler nights and mornings, isn't it?
1: Absolutely. I certainly wouldn't want to be doing walks out when it's 45 degrees, but on mornings like this, Rob, it's perfect to be out in the park. You're not getting hot at all. You barely break a sweat. You could be walking for hours in this temperature.
0: Yeah, that's good. And have you had any frost out your way at all? We haven't had any frost yet in town.
1: I had one frost in town. I haven't seen a frost out in the park yet.
0: Right. Hmm. Okay, well, seeing that it's fairly coolish, and coolish when the sun goes down, what about keeping warm?
1: Well, if you want to keep warm, you're more than welcome to have a campfire in national parks, as long as it's in a designated fire pit. You're also able to pick up firewood from our visitor centres as well, but we're just asking people to remember that it is illegal to gather firewood in national parks. You need to talk to state forestry if you'd like to go out into the scrub and start scavenging some wood, and just to remember that penalties do apply if you're collecting firewood in national parks.
0: Right. And what about the last month we were talking about the Discovery Tours. They're still running?
1: They're still running, so we're more likely to do them when it's nice and cool. So our dark sky tours fill up quite quickly there in the Warrumbungles, and that's run with our Discovery Ranger, who will take you through the Milky Way galaxy and explain a lot of the stuff that's going up far above my pay grade to understand. She's very good at what she does. The Macquarie Marshes tours are still going, as are the Sandstone Caves tours, the Pilliga Rambles tours out in the Pilliga. There's a lot going on, so we'll just direct people to the website for more information depending on what you want to do, but we've got dates available that should work for

0: section.
1: Okay.
0: And we're just asking, it's a one way in, one way out. We're asking people to not go off track. So the western section of Sandstone Caves track is closed due to the rockfall hazard, but the walking track along the eastern escarpment of the caves is now open, and you can go there without a guided tour. Of course, if you'd still like the full experience and you'd like to go with one of our Gomeroi guides, absolutely book in for our discovery tour that goes through the Sandstone Caves.
1: Right, and also learn the history of it all at the same time.
0: Yes. Absolutely. I don't think there's a better way to do it than go with someone who knows what they're talking about.
1: Yes, very good. Now, also, tell me, you've got a you found some brush-tail rock wallabies. Tell me a story about that.
0: Yes, yeah, so I thought, Rob, you and I talk so much about closures and so much about fires that a good news story was probably in order after a while. And so very recently we had 16 members from the Northern Inland Branch Conservation Team, some Castlereagh area staff and members of the Threatened Species Team. They hiked up to Square Top Mountain in Warrumbungle National Park with the goal of catching, processing and releasing some of the remaining wild population of brush-tailed rock wallabies. Specifically, they were looking to perform general health checks, verify the sex of the animals, determine the presence or absence of pouch young, as well as microchip them. Collecting genetic samples and attaching GPS tracking collars to any suitable animal. So it was a very big project. Now, the team endured 4 nights of remote camping, which ranged from freezing cold, blustery winds and hot days. And they hiked and they went on hiking excursions to set capture points and returning each night to successfully process about 15 brush-tailed rock wallabies. Now, of the 15 animals processed, all were in excellent health. They were ranging from juvenile to mature adult, with a 50-50 male-to-female sex ratio. So 2 young were actually detected in pouches, and 3 GPS collars were fitted to 3 males. Now, I am not a field ecologist, so it's a little bit out of my pay grade, but from my understanding, the team was thrilled at the number of animals remaining on the mountain with other individuals sighted. But they didn't trap them, and with further exploration trips detecting more suitable habitat, they're actually quite confident there are more. So importantly, with the ongoing management of the brush-tailed rock wallabies within Warrumbungle National Park, it's looking optimistic with a thriving insurance population within the feral predator-free area, as well as a healthy wild population on Square Top Mountain.
1: Very good. That's very good news. My word. And what else is happening animal-wise? I know we've got, around our place, we've got quite a lot of echidnas on the move.
0: Echidnas will be on the move looking for a little bit of food, trying to stay warm as well, I imagine, these cold days. Yes. But for the most part, we're noticing an uptick in bird activity. So they're coming back down south. The ones that we usually have, so your Australian ringnecks, your red-winged parrots around here, they're always sticking around, but we've noticed a bit of an uptick. So if you're into your birding and you're into a bit of going for a twitch to go get something else for your life list, Warrumbungle National Park, as well as the Pilliga, is the place to be.
1: That's good news. That's good news for sure. Okay, Max, well, that's really good information you've given us today from National Parks and Wildlife and also Pilliga Forest area. And thank you very much for that.
0: Thank you very much. Now, Rob, could I make one request?
1: Yep.
0: Now, there's a young fella sitting at home. He'll be turning 72 this year. And would it be all right if I requested a song from you, Rob?
1: Oh, you can do that. I'll do that for you. No problems.
0: If it's all right with you, could I hear Lake Marie by John Prine, please, Rob?
1: Okay, just give me a moment and we'll play it for you. So just stay online there and here we go.

Many years ago, along the Illinois-Wisconsin border, there was this Indian tribe. They found two babies in the woods, white babies. One of them was named Elizabeth. She was the fairer of the two, while the smaller and more fragile one was named Marie. Having never seen white girls before, and living on the two lakes, known as the Twin Lakes, they named the larger and more

Many years later, I found myself talking to this girl who was standing there with her back turned to Lake Marie. The wind was blowing, especially through her hair. There was four Italian sausages cooking on the outdoor grill, and they was sizzling. Many years later, we found ourselves in Canada, trying to save our marriage and perhaps catch a few fish. But whatever came first, that night she fell asleep in my arms, humming the tune to Louie Louie. Oh, baby, we gotta go now.

Sharks were sharky. The Knacks were narky. Practically everyone was there. In the parking lot by the forest preserve, the police had found two bodies. Nay, naked bodies. Their faces had been horribly disfigured by some sharp object. I saw it on the news, the TV news, in a black and white video. You know what blood looks like in a black and white video? Shadows. Shadows! That's what it looks like. All the love we shared between her and me was slammed.

There we are, Max. That was Lake Marie. You there, Max? Oh, he's gone. Okay, not to worry. I know he was listening to it anyway. So that was for Max's dad, who's having a birthday fairly soon. Song by John Preen. And you're listening to 2WCR. This is your voice, your music, and the sounds of the Warrumbungles. And let's go on with another song now from Matt Taylor. I Remember When.

Yeah, it's a song from Matt Taylor called Remember When. Now, I've got a song for Max. I said I'd play a song for him. He was interested in listening to Dire Straits. And so I found the song that you've asked for, Max. It was Your Latest Trick by Dire Straits. Here we go. This is for Max this morning.

That's a great song, Max, from Dire Straits, Your Latest Trick. I just want to mention this lost dog announcement again. We've got a lost dog that's been missing for about 2 weeks now from the down south of Coonabarabran, about 16k south of Coonabarabran on the Newell Highway. It's a female red and tan Kelpie with a red collar, and it answers to the name of Minka. If you've seen this dog at all, Graham would love to hear from you. If you know anything about the dog, please give him a ring, 0467 023 895. That number is again 0467 023 895, and there is a reward for the safe return of this dog. So please have a look around, and if you know anything about the dog, give Graham a ring on that number. And the dog is a female red and tan Kelpie with a red collar, and answers to the name of Minka.

I love my dog. That's Cat Stevens there. Now, did you know that the Coonabarabran Croquet Club are seeking new members to play each Wednesday from 9:30 in the morning till 12:30? Both non-players and those with an experience will be welcomed. Instructions will be available for those learning, and mallets are provided. So the cost to play each day is just $3. Shoes suitable for playing on greens are required. If you wish to contact a member, please ring Bev Rayner on 04-377-33369 or Maple Mansa on 04-28-722-492 or just turn up. So that's the Coonabarabran Croquet Club. They're playing now on Wednesdays from 9:30 in the morning till 12:30 p.m. Non-players and those with experience are welcome to come along, and instructions will be available, and the cost to play and mallets will be provided, and the cost to play each day is just $3. So give Bev a ring on 04-377-33369 or Mabel Mansa on 04-28-722-492 or just turn up. So that's good. And I'm assuming this is being played at the bowling club. I'll just double check that one. But if you ring Bev or Mabel, they'll certainly tell you where it's being played. It is a culture club.

That's Culture Club. They sing that particular song. Now, on, are you interested in doing watercolour painting or learning how to do it or just in getting more experience and learning the new tricks? Well, you can do this by going to the Space Gallery at 41 Dalgano Street on Wednesday afternoons from 1pm to 3pm. There you'll find Robin Dorian, who's running a watercolour Wednesday art class. So you can, any age and any stage of development, you can go along, turn up and learn new techniques in doing your own watercolour painting. There are people there who went to the first workshops I had last term, and they're back again this term to now work on special projects. So you can be at any stage of development in watercolour painting. All you have to do is just let Robin know that you want to come along and join the classes. Booking is essential, and you can book by either sending her a message on her email, which is robinsblueopal@gmail.com. You can give her a ring on 0403 160 817, or simply look at her. She's got two spots on Facebook. She's called Robin Dorian, and the other one is Splat Art, S-P-L-A-T Art, Splat Art. So get in touch with Robin and say you want to join in. This costs you $10 per person, and of course take along suitable brushes and watercolour paint and your favourite watercolour paper and an apron, and then have a lot of fun. That's all happening each Wednesday of the school term down at the Space Gallery on a Wednesday afternoon from 1pm to 3pm, and have a lot of fun and join in everyone else who's also doing the same thing.